The composer entitled that movement The Breath of Spring. The first movement was entitled Remembrance of the Past. The first two movements of Alexander Glazunov's Quartet No. 7 in C Major, Opus 107, composed in 1930. We're stopping just for a second to get our breath. A scherzo movement follows Allegro Scherzando, and here Glazunov gives this movement the title In the Mysterious Forest. It's charming, evocative music. You might hear bird songs in all the 16ths. And then the finale is marked simply Russian Festivity. We've got to translate that better. Russian Festival. How's that? Okay. Here now are the third and fourth movements of Alexander Glazunov's Quartet No. 7, composed in 1930. Once again, we're hearing the Shostakovich Quartet in performance.

0: And if you don't think I'm done, then I'm going to play those last couple of chords over until you do believe I'm done. We heard the final two movements of Alexander Glazunov's Quartet No. 7, composed in 1930. The third movement, the Scherzo marked In the Mysterious Forest, and the finale, Russian Festival, Shostakovich Quartet, in what sounded to my ear like a very good performance of this music of Glazunov. Says Glazunov, he's born in 1856, so he's about 74 years old when he wrote that piece, and this is definitely music not of the 1930s. Glazunov is recalling an era long gone, well before the Soviet Revolution. Well, that's okay. When you get to be 74 years old, you're probably entitled to look back with pleasure on your youth and cherish your memories. You're listening to string quartets of composers born in the 1850s and 60s this week on Exploring Music. I know, I could use a hipper title. So write to us. Tell us how you like the show. Tell us how to make it even better. And give us some ideas of other topics of music you'd like to explore together on Exploring Music. You can do that by writing to us at our website, exploringmusic.org.
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0: So Glazunov, we were just listening to his music, born in 1856. Edward Elgar, born pretty much the continent away in England, 1857, just 1 year later. I thought we'd listen to a late quartet from Elgar, 1918, right after the war. This is right around the time that Elgar was writing the cello concerto, a remarkable, searing, reflective piece, seeming to capture his feeling about the First World War and all the sadness connected with that in that cello concerto. You'll hear in this piece largely a much calmer music. The first movement is marked Allegro Moderato, and the second movement, Piacevole, Poco Andante. This is music of very great calm. In this performance, the Chilingirian string quartet, music of Sir Edward Elgar, composed in 1918, the first two movements of the string quartet in E minor, opus 83.

We've been listening to music first heard at Wigmore Hall in London, May 21st, 1919. Edward Elgar's String Quartet in E Minor, Opus 83. Elgar had completed the quartet the year before during the waning months of the First World War. We heard two movements, Allegro Moderato and Piacevole, that beautiful slow movement now at the end. Spectacular performance from the Chilingirian String Quartet, which is a marvelous English ensemble that's been around for a long time. Plays his music with such devotion. There's actually a third movement to the Elgar Quartet. I won't be able to fit this all in today, but maybe we'll be able to hear a little of it as we go. It's a lively movement, so it might be nice to go out with that. In tomorrow's show, we got to conclude our week by hearing Jean Sibelius. We heard two earlier efforts from him this week, and here's the one where he really hits it out of the park, the String Quartet, which is called Intimate Voices from 1909, a great recording with the Guarneri Quartet. We'll also hear work of Emil Resnicek, very beautiful quartet from 1921. Let's hear a little bit of this Elgar movement as we go out, and I look forward to joining you tomorrow.

Exploring Music is produced by Sydney Gillard at WFMT in Chicago and produced and engineered by Bill Sigmund at Digital Island Studios in New York City. Our production assistants are Ella Pinsloop, Eric Opland, Adela Skoronsky, and Weston Williams. Rebecca Neistat is the WFMT production and syndication manager. Exploring Music is made possible by the generous support of the Paul M. Angel Family Foundation, Helen So, the Earl and Brenda Shapiro family, Mr. and Mrs. William G. Brown, Eugene Jarvis and Sasha Gerritsen, the Julian Family Foundation, and the listener supporters of WFMT. I'm Bill McLaughlin. 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

We have another beautiful string quartet this hour on Evening Music for you, this one from Haydn. 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From the Baroque period, performed by Baroque specialists, this is the Concerto Grosso in C by Arcangelo Corelli, Opus 6, No. 1. Trevor Pinnock conducts the English Concert Orchestra.

0: Music by a Baroque master, Arcangelo Corelli, and his Concerto Grosso in C, performed by the English Concert Orchestra. And this is Classical WFMT Chicago.
1: 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I mean the song, of course. 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I'm Marilyn Ray Beyer. 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
0: Michael Phillips here with you until midnight. Music next from Johannes Brahms. This is his Rhapsody in G Minor, Opus 79, No. 2. We'll hear Pascal Roget at the piano.

Pascal Roget performing the Rhapsody in G minor by Brahms. We'll continue with another Rhapsody with music by Johan Halvorsen. This is his Norwegian Rhapsody No. 1 in A, performed by the Trondheim Symphony Orchestra, Ulla Christian Rude conducting.

The Norwegian Rhapsody No. 1 by Johan Halvorsen, performed by the Trondheim Symphony Orchestra here on Classical WFMT Chicago. I'm Michael Phillips with you for Evening Music Until Midnight. Next, we have the Sexteto Mistico, a 1917 composition with French Impressionist undercurrents by Brazilian composer Aitor Villa-Lobos. Odaline de la Martinez leads the Lontano Ensemble.

0: The Lontano Ensemble performing Sexteto Mistico by Aitor Villalobos here on Classical WFMT Chicago. Thanks for joining us this Thursday evening. Lots more great music coming your way. Programming on Classical WFMT originates from the Rene Crown Public Media Center.
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0: Music now from Franz Joseph Haydn, performed by the Hagen String Quartet. This is the Lark String Quartet in D, Opus 64, number 5.

Franz Joseph Haydn's string quartet in D, also known as The Lark, performed by the Hagen Quartet. 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This is his Children's Corner Suite. In the full orchestra version, we'll hear the Quebec Symphony Orchestra, conducted by Yoav Talmi.

The Children's Corner Suite by W.C., performed by the Quebec Symphony Orchestra. Michael Phillips, pleased to be with you here for Thursday Evening Music. Programming on Classical WFMT Chicago originates from the Rene Crown Public Media Center. Always gratifying to hear the voice of Dawn Upshaw. Here, the soprano performs the aria No Word from Tom from The Rake's Progress by Stravinsky. She's joined by the Orchestra of St. Luke's, led by David Zinman.

Music by Igor Stravinsky from his 1951 opera, The Rake's Progress, inspired by the 8 paintings by Hogarth that the composer first saw on exhibition here in Chicago. Dawn Upshaw was the voice you heard with the Orchestra of St. Luke's. This is Classical WFMT Chicago, and this is Tchaikovsky's Symphony No. 2 in C minor, Opus 17, also known as Little Russian. Maurice Janssens leads the Oslo Philharmonic.

0: Tchaikovsky's Symphony No. 2, performed by the Oslo Philharmonic, here on Classical WFMT Chicago, 98.7 FM, HD1, online at WFMT.com, and on the WFMT app. The New York Philharmonic is next.
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This is Alec Baldwin. 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Let's get started with four improvisations by the orchestra. Leonard Bernstein leads the New York Philharmonic.

Now, the question before the House today is, what is classical music? You see, everybody thinks he knows what classical music is. Just any music that isn't jazz, like a Stan Kenton arrangement, or a popular song like I Can't Give You Anything But Love, Baby, or folk music like an African war dance or Twinkle, Twinkle, Little Star. But that isn't what classical music means at all. People use this word to describe music that isn't jazz or popular songs or folk music just because there isn't any other word that seems to describe it better. All the other words that are used are just as wrong, like good music, for instance. You've all heard people say, I just love good music, meaning that they love Handel instead of Spike Jones. Well, you know what they mean. But after all, isn't there such a thing as good jazz or a good popular song? So you can't use the word good to describe the difference. There's good Handel, there's good Spike Jones, so we'll just have to forget that word. Then people use the word serious music when they mean Handel or Beethoven. But there again, there's some jazz that's very serious. Then some people use the word highbrow, which means that only very smart, well-educated people can dig it. But we know that's wrong because we all know a lot of people who aren't exactly Einsteins who dig Beethoven the most. Well, what about the word art music? Now, there's a word that a lot of people use to try to describe the difference between Beethoven and Dave Brubeck, let's say. That's no good either, because just as many other people think that jazz is also an art, which indeed it is. And if we try to use the word symphony music, well, that leaves out all the music written for piano solo and violin solo and string quartet, and certainly all that's supposed to be classical music. Maybe the best word invented so far is, of all things, long hair, because it was made up by jazz musicians themselves to nail down all the kinds of music that aren't properly theirs.

When Copland first wrote this concerto back in 1948, and he played it for me on the piano, I became very conscious of this highly selective note picking. I remember his playing the ravishing opening theme. And when he came to this note, that one, that E flat in the bass, I involuntarily went with delight, and Copland said, "That's the note that costs." And that's just the whole point about Copland. His notes are expensive, not just lots of notes, a dime a dozen. So now let's listen to this expensive concerto. And here to play it with us is our high-priced soloist, the Philharmonic's great solo clarinetist, Stanley Drucker.

0: That was the second essay for orchestra by Samuel Barber. The New York Philharmonic was conducted by Leonard Bernstein. 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A complete playlist is available on nyphil.org. I'm Alec Baldwin, and you're listening to the New York Philharmonic this week.
1: 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Stay with us.
0: We continue now with a fun and quirky work by Rodion Chedrin. These are his mischievous folk ditties. Leonard Bernstein conducts the New York Philharmonic.

It is very appropriate and pleasing to us that this first of our six buildings, Philharmonic Hall, should become the permanent home of Lincoln Center's first constituent and our country's oldest orchestra. None have worked harder than the leaders of the New York Philharmonic to make real this dream of a great center of the performing arts. It is with pride and satisfaction that we now turn to one of the world's great orchestras to dedicate this hall to music. Thank you.

Fanfare for the Common Man by Copland. The New York Philharmonic was conducted by Leonard Bernstein. You can see a complete playlist of this week's program when you visit NYPHilharmonic.org.

0: www.myphil.org. I'm Alec Baldwin. Thanks very much for joining us in celebrating 100 years of Bernstein on the New York Philharmonic this week.
1: We're going to end this program with a very short overture by, of all people, me. It's the overture to my operetta or musical or whatever you want to call it, named Candide. I wrote this show about 4 years ago, and it didn't do very well. It ran only about 2 months on Broadway and then closed. Very sad. Especially sad because the show was supposed to be very funny, not sad at all. Well, the show is temporarily over, but the overture lingers on, I hope. And I also hope it will give you an idea of some of the fun and frolic that was in that show.

The New York Philharmonic this week is generously underwritten by the Kaplan Brothers Fund, the Audrey Love Charitable Foundation, the Philharmonic's corporate partner MetLife Foundation, and by an award from the National Endowment for the Arts on the web at arts.gov.

0: Vince Ford is the executive producer of this series. The music producer is audio director Lawrence Rock. 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And for now, until next time, this is Alec Baldwin wishing you good health and good music. 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
1: 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Thank you for joining us this evening. Peter Van de Graaff will bring you music through the night next.

Winchester Cathedral Choir, conducted by David Hill, and the Cantique of Jean Racine by Gabriel Fauré. Good of you to join me. Tchaikovsky and Mozart coming together in a composition later on. Here is a theme and variations for violin and orchestra by the French composer Charlotte Sauey of the early 20th century. Cordelia Palm is the violinist, Deborah Waldman the conductor.

Deborah Waldman conducting the Avignon Provence National Orchestra, Cordelia Palm the violinist, and the theme and variations by French composer Charlotte Sauy. Another theme and variations, this for oboe and orchestra by Johann Nepomuk Hummel, a Mozart pupil. Alex Klein is heard with a Czech National Symphony conducted by Paul Freeman.

Alex Klein and the Czech National Symphony, Paul Freeman conducting the Adagio and Variations by Johann Nepomuk Hummel. Here is a variation, one of a very famous set of variations for harpsichord by Johann Sebastian Bach called the Goldberg Variations. We'll hear the variation number 2 played by Peter Jan Belder.

Peter Jan Belder from his recording of the Goldberg Variations of Johann Sebastian Bach, that the variation number 2. We heard that music by Johann Nepomuk Hummel, who was a favored pupil of Mozart. Mozart didn't have that many students, but boy, he certainly took Johann Nepomuk Hummel under his wing and actually lived with the Mozart family for a number of years. Anyway, we turn to music of Mozart, in a sense, because he wrote 4 pieces to which Tchaikovsky was particularly attracted, so much so that he orchestrated the music into one of his 4 orchestral suites, which he called appropriately Mozartiana. There's a work for chorus there, there's some piano music as well, and more. And Mozart was Tchaikovsky's favorite composer. We think of them as very, very different composers, but Tchaikovsky took some great sustenance from the music of Mozart. Here is the Stuttgart Radio Symphony, Sir Neville Mariner, the conductor, as we listen to the orchestral suite number 4, Mozartiana, by Tchaikovsky.

a number of pieces from throughout the career of Wolfgang Amadeus Mozart, but orchestrated by Tchaikovsky into his Orchestral Suite No. 4, subtitled Mozartiana. Mozart was Tchaikovsky's favorite composer, although they're very, very different, of course. Sir Neville Mariner conducted there, leading the Stuttgart Radio Symphony. This is Mozart, unadulterated now, as one of his six German dances, Kirchhoff 571, is performed now by the Slovak Sinfonietta, conducted by Taras Krisa.

A little more Mozart there for you. From the Six German Dances, Kirchhoff 571, Slovak Sinfonietta performed the second. 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Stay tuned for more music. It is quite possible that I'll be introducing you to a composer whose music you have not heard yet. He was a proximate contemporary of Debussy. His name is Charles Bordes, B-O-R-D-E-S, born in 1863, lived in 1909. And he was a fellow pupil of Paul Dukas. Now, Dukas you may have heard of, certainly the piece we're going to hear you've heard, The Sorcerer's Apprentice. But let's begin with one of four poems by Charles Bordes, sung by Nicolas Cavalier with François-René Duchâble piano.

That's a song by Charles Bord. Some very famous music by Paul Dukas, and then some very little-known music by Rimsky-Korsakov. Oslo Philharmonic, Modest Jansson's conducting right now this scherzo after a ballad by Goethe called The Sorcerer's Apprentice by Dukas.

That was the Oslo Philharmonic, directed by Mads Jansons, and the Scherzo for Orchestra, after a ballad by Goethe, composed by Paul Dukas, The Sorcerer's Apprentice. Here's a Nocturne by Erik Satie.

Bruce Liu, the pianist, and the sixth and last of the so-called Nocienne. That's music by French composer Erik Satie. We will hear the symphonic poems and orchestral works of Rimsky-Korsakov often. We will sometimes hear his operas. We will never hear his chamber music, but we have the opportunity right now. This is the Piano Trio, rarely heard music by Nikolai Rimsky-Korsakov. It is performed by the Oistrakh Trio, led by David Oistrakh, the great Russian violinist.

The trio of performers there, David Oistrakh and Lev Oborin and Sviatoslav Konushevitsky performing that music, rarely heard music by, would you have guessed, Nikolai Rimsky-Korsakov? Yes, he did write a few, not many, but a few chamber compositions. That was his only piano trio in C minor. This is called a duo, although it's only for a single pianist. Anatoly Shelyudyakov is the pianist playing this music by Rimsky-Korsakov's pupil, Anton Adiansky.

The Duo by Anton Arjenski. 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One of Mozart's last symphonies, straight ahead, just a few minutes away. First, we have this by American composer Joseph Turin. It's a romance for horn and orchestra. The horn soloist is Shiona White. Kyle Rittenour conducts an orchestra.

The Romance by American composer Joseph Turin. Shiona White playing the horn with an orchestra assembled for the recording sessions. It's called here a studio orchestra. And Kyle Rittenauer was the conductor. Now on to Mozart. We don't know why Mozart composed his last three symphonies. There was no recorded performance of it, no commission made for it. Perhaps he just felt he had to get out some of his greatest music. And here is one of those last three symphonies, Symphony number 39 in E-flat, Kochel 543, with, appropriately, the London Mozart Players. The conductor is Jane Glover.

Jane Glover conducting the London Mozart Players in the Symphony No. 39 in E-flat by Mozart. Kirchhoff 543, that last movement, something of a Mozartian hoedown. A bit more by Mozart, a bit more late music by Mozart. This comes from his late opera La Clemenza di Tito. Gilles Cachemet sings this little tiny aria.

Christopher Hogwood conducting, and that music comes from the very late opera of Mozart, La Clemenza di Tito, some of the last music that he composed. First of two legends now. This is for violin and orchestra by a composer who was a great violinist himself in the 19th century, the Polish violinist composer Henryk Wieniawski. Itzhak Perlman with the Abbey Road Ensemble, conducted by Lawrence Foster in The Legend.

Itzhak Perlman played violin, joined by the Abbey Road Ensemble, conducted by Lawrence Foster, The Legend, by the Polish violinist-composer Henryk Wieniawski. Here is another, conducted by Lawrence Foster, The Legend, by the Polish violinist-composer Henryk Wieniawski.

Suzanne MacDonald performing that music written after a poem by Le Comte de Lisle called The Elves. But it's by the French composer and harpist Henriette Renier, which she called that piece The Legend. What's better than one harp? Two harps. And here are Nancy Lendrum and Jody Gwynn performing this rumba by another harpist composer, this one named Carlos Salcedo.

one of a collection of eight dances by Carlos Salcedo, a rumba, played by Nancy Landrum and Jody Gwynn. 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We can also be found on the web at WFMT.com. Stay tuned for more music. Here is a single movement from a sonata which Brahms contributed to a project which included Robert Schumann and Albert Dietrich, two friends of Brahms. It's the Sonata Movement, played by Nadia Salerno-Sonnenberg and Cecile Licade.

Nadia Salerno-Sonnenberg and Cecile Licade performing the Sonata Movement, the only movement which Brahms contributed to a sonata by him and Schumann and Albert Dietrich. This is Peter Van de Graaff with sort of a smattering of different composers. We have Haydn, we have Lennox Barclay, British composer of the 20th century, and Liszt right now. Ferenc Frischoy is the conductor, 1959 recording, Berlin Radio Symphony. This is Liszt's Symphonic Poem No. 3, Les Préludes.

We heard music of Franz Liszt, his symphonic poem, Les Préludes, symphonic poem number 3. Ferenc Frischoy conducted the Berlin Radio Symphony in 1959 there. Hope you'll stay tuned. I'm Peter Van de Graaff, and I have some Lennox Barkley with James Galway flute and also some Haydn. Here is a setting by Brahms of a German folk song. In the evening, I can't go to sleep. Elisabeth Schwarzkopf and Dietrich Fischer-Dieskau sing it.

Dietrich Fischer-Dieskau, Elisabeth Schwarzkopf, Gerald Moore, and in the evening I Can't Go to Sleep, setting of a folk song by Brahms. Sir Lennox Barclay, British composer, wrote the music we're going to hear next in 1952. And we have a recording with the composer conducting the London Philharmonic. James Galway is the flute soloist. And this is Lennox Barclay's Flute Concerto.

It's a recording from 1982 and featured the composer of the music conducting the work. It was the Flute Concerto of 1952 by Sir Lennox Barclay, British composer. And James Galway was the flutist there with the London Philharmonic Orchestra. We're sort of jumping from period to period, composer to composer, and next we go to Haydn, who wrote for the King of Naples. Actually, he wrote several pieces for the King of Naples, but a collection of eight pieces which he called nocturnes, really little fun.

a period instrument performance by two groups, Mozzafiato and Larchi Budelli, of the second of the eight so-called nocturnes by Haydn. One would expect with that title nocturnal music, but really they're just little symphonies to be played at night. American composer Marion Bauer wrote this toccata.

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This is Peter Van de Graaff with some Czech sweets for you. We begin with this one from an opera called Comedy on the Bridge by Bohuslav Martinů. Donald LaRoche conducts the DePaul University Winds.

Donald DeRoche and the DePaul University Wind Ensemble with that suite from an opera by Czech composer Bohuslav Martinů. The opera is called The Comedy on the Bridge. Prokofiev's Flute Sonata will be heard later on. And I have now for you the Czech Suite by Antonín Dvořák, which consists of five movements, three of which are particularly Czech dances, a polka, a sosedska, and a furiant. The other movements are a pastoral and romance. Detroit Symphony, directed by Antal Doráty.

music of Antonín Dvořák, drawing heavily on Czech dance rhythms. It's called the Czech Suite. It ended with a typical dance called a furiant. The Detroit Symphony was led by Antal Doráty. To invite you to stay tuned for the Flute Sonata by Sergei Prokofiev. It's coming up in a moment or two. Having heard that Czech Suite of Dvořák, here is some more strongly nationalistic Czech music. And this is from a South Bohemian suite, really another Czech suite. The original work consists of four movements, but we're going to go just to the epilogue, which only lasts a minute and 19 seconds. It's called Good Health, My Native Land. It's based on the Czech national anthem.

music of Vyacheslav Novak, the epilogue to the South Bohemian Suite, Brno State Philharmonic, led by Yaroslav Fogel. If there is a sonata for flute and piano and a counterpart of the same work for violin and piano, one would normally assume that the violin sonata came first and the transcription for flute came second, but in this case that is not true. Sergei Prokofiev wrote his flute sonata, and then it was David Oistrakh who talked him into writing a version for violin and piano, which became then the second violin sonata. But we're going to hear the original form now, flute sonata by Prokofiev, in a recording with Eric Graff, flute, and Rick Lenobis, piano.

Music composed by Sergei Prokofiev. That's not a transcription, but he originally intended it to be for flute and piano, his sonata. Eric Graff played flute, and Ricklin Nobis was the pianist. This is music by another Russian composer, Alexander Scriabin, from his 24 Preludes, Opus 11. We'll hear the number 21, played by Pierce Lane.

Pierce Lane, and a prelude by Alexander Scriabin from his Opus 11 set. 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Stay tuned for more music. I'm going to bring you some waltzes here. Waltz is usually something that is danced to, but in the case of these waltzes, they're supposed to be just listened to. First of all, the Valse Oubliée, the Forgotten Waltz number 2, by Franz Liszt, and Michael Rudi is the pianist here.

recorded in 1989, was pianist Mihail Rudy. And that is the first of a few waltzes to listen to, not to dance to. It's by Franz Liszt, and he called that the Valse Oubliée number 2, the Forgotten Waltz number 2. Two concert waltzes for orchestra now, with a Haydn quartet to look forward to later on. Here's the Gävle Symphony Orchestra led by Carlos Spierer, and we're going to hear music by a 19th century Swedish composer. Although this waltz is strongly inspired by those of Johann Strauss Jr., the Concert Waltz No. 3 by Oskar Biström.

Carlos Spierer led the Gävle Symphony Orchestra. The Grand Orchestral Waltz, number 3, by the Swedish composer of the 19th century, Oscar Biström. That's music from 1851. Alexander Glazunov composed a couple of concert waltzes, and we're going to hear the first of those now, his Opus 47. Again, a waltz is normally to be danced to, but this just to be listened to. So relax and enjoy this. The Bamberg Symphony is led by Neeme Järvi.

First of two concert waltzes by Alexander Glazunov, Naima Yarvi led the Bamberg Symphony. Here's a polka by Philip Farbach.

Rice Aus Polka by a 19th century writer of lighter music, Philip Farbach. We heard the Ensemble Wien. One of the many, many quartets of Joseph Haydn. It's my pleasure to bring to you now. Rather unusual structure to all of the quartets in the Opus 17 set of Haydn. There is a fast movement, then a minuet is the second movement. Normally it would be the third movement. The slow movement is the second movement. Or the slow movement is the third movement. Normally it's the second, but in these quartets it's the third. And then there's a fast final movement. This is the first of the Opus 17 sets in E major, played on period instruments by the Festetic Quartet.

one of the many string quartets of Joseph Haydn. We heard a performance on period instruments by the Festetic Quartet. Principal violin, by the way, the conductor István Kertész. And that's the quartet, Opus 17, number 1 in E major. Brass Ring now plays this music of Michael Pretorius from Terpsichore.

0: Courant from Terpsichore of Michael Pretorius, performed by the Brass Quintet Brass Ring. That brings us to the end of this edition of WFMT Through the Night. Here's Jan Weller with the WFMT Morning Program.
1: Thank you, Peter, and have a good weekend. 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Iran says it is in the final stage of drafting an agreement with Oman on the status of the Strait of Hormuz. Meanwhile, at least two ships were hit in the strait in the past week, while several others reported near misses or warnings from entities claiming to represent Iran's Revolutionary Guard. Elsewhere, Yemen's Houthi rebels attacked government forces, killing at least 30 in one of the biggest such assaults since a truce was reached in 2022. A Senate committee has voted along party lines to hold Dr. Anthony Fauci in contempt of Congress over his refusal to answer questions at a hearing last week on his handling of the COVID-19 pandemic. The matter has now been referred to the Justice Department for potential investigation over whether Fauci properly exercised his constitutional rights. Former Tennessee Agriculture Commissioner Charlie Hatcher has defeated Congressman Andy Ogles in a Tennessee Republican primary. It's a rare rejection of a candidate endorsed by President Trump. Voters in Tennessee also chose Republican Brent Taylor and Democrat Justin Pearson to face each other in a new congressional district after a map redrawn by Republicans carved up a majority black district in Memphis. A New Mexico court has ordered Meta, the parent company of Instagram and Facebook, to pay $567 million to address harms to young people from its platforms. The order came in the second phase of a landmark trial that Meta lost in March. Meta said it disagrees with the ruling and will appeal it. And the Food and Drug Administration has approved a new influenza vaccine for older people, the first made with the same mRNA technology that was central to ending the COVID-19 pandemic. The shot also offers an additional option among multiple flu vaccines, including three specifically recommended for people over the age of 65. In baseball, the Boston Red Sox rallied in the 13th inning to beat the White Sox 12-11. That game lasted 4 hours and 23 minutes. And Pete Crow Armstrong scored on a throwing error in the 11th inning to help the Cubs rally for a 3-2 win over the Toronto Blue Jays. Our weather forecast says it's going to be mostly cloudy this morning with some patchy fog, but at the moment it's sunny outside. And skies are expected to become partly cloudy with humid conditions again today and highs in the mid-80s. Still humid tonight with a variable chance of showers and thunderstorms on and off and lows in the lower 70s. And then tomorrow, skies should be clearing by afternoon with highs from the low 80s inland to only the upper 70s near the lake. Still humid, though, apparently, and still humid on Sunday as well when it looked like we might have a break in that humidity. Maybe that'll still happen because there is a chance of showers and thunderstorms on Sunday with highs in the mid-80s. It's 69 degrees right now at O'Hare Airport and 71 at the lakefront and, as I said, sunny across the Chicago area. 3 minutes after 6 on this Friday morning, it's the 7th of August. I'm Jan Weller with you until 10 here on Classical WFMT. And we've got some flower music this first little bit of our morning. To begin with, an arrangement of some of the Flowers of Frusen, a series of lyric pieces for piano by the Swedish composer Wilhelm Petersen Berger. He was also a critic, by the way. Here are flutist Don Bailey and the Arcata String Quartet with harpist Grace Paradise and double bassist Scott Pingle.

Some of the Flowers of Frösön by Swedish composer Wilhelm Pettersson Berger, inspired by the island of Frösön near Sweden. And that arrangement of what were originally piano pieces, and there are a lot of them in the collection, was performed by flutist Don Bailey and the Arcata String Quartet with harpist Grace Paradise and double bassist Scott Pingle. Programming on Classical WFMT originates from the Renee Crown Public Media Center. And here's one more piece of flower music. It's the well-known Flower Duet from Leo Delibes' opera Lakmé, but we'll be hearing an instrumental arrangement of it, also featuring the flute, in this case played by Eugenia Zuckerman. She's joined by oboist Alan Vogel and pianist Dennis Helmrich.

The Flower Duet from Lakmé, Leo Delibes' opera, as played by Eugenia Zuckerman, flute, with oboist Alan Vogel and pianist Dennis Helmrich. This is Classical WFMT, and Leo Delibes is better known for his ballets. Here's an example of that music, a portion of Coppelia, titled Variations on a Slavic Theme, played by the Lyon Opera Orchestra, conducted by Kent Nagano.

A portion of Leo Delibes' ballet, Coppelia, variations on a Slavic theme. Kent Nagano conducted the Lyon Opera Orchestra. It's 25 minutes after 6, and this is Classical WFMT. We're going to hear a bit of Baroque music in a few minutes, but before we leave this realm entirely, we actually return to the field of opera for another transcription of another famous duet. We heard the Flower Duet by Delibes a few minutes ago. Here is a duet from actually a lesser-known opera by Bizet, The Pearl Fishers, but the duet is quite famous. It's Au Fond du Temple Saint, and it features a tenor and a baritone, I believe, in the original. But we're going to hear a recording using overdubbing to sort of flesh things out, featuring cellist Ofra Harnoy and brass player Mike Herriot. This is Mike Herriot's arrangement of Au Fond du Temple Saint by Bizet.

Au fond du temple saint, the famous duet from Bizet's perhaps not so famous opera, The Pearl Fishers. Cellists, and she was playing multiple cellos, Ofra Harnoy, with Mike Harriott on various brass instruments in that arrangement by Mike Harriott. This is Classical WFMT. It's 31 minutes after 6 o'clock. And we have some patchy fog in the Chicago area this morning. It should be partly cloudy and humid for the day as a whole, with highs in the mid-80s. And then tonight, supposedly partly cloudy and humid, with a variable chance of showers and thunderstorms. Depends on where you are. There'll be an off and on chance overnight and lows in the lower 70s. And then tomorrow, sky should be clearing by afternoon, with highs in the low 80s inland, only the upper 70s near the lake, but still humid tomorrow and Sunday. We may finally get some relief on Sunday, though, as another band of showers and thunderstorms potentially moves through. Highs on Sunday in the mid-80s. As is often the case, what the National Weather Service says it's supposed to be outside doesn't match what it is. It's sunny at the moment, with 70 degrees at O'Hare, 71 at the lake. I'm Jan Weller with you on this Friday morning, the 7th of August. And here is the Baroque music I promised. It's a Concerto a Cinque by the lutenist Silvius Leopold Weiss, who was just about an exact contemporary of Bach. Here is the ensemble Tempesta di Mare in music of Silvius Leopold Weiss.

A concerto a cinque by Silvius Leopold Weiss, prominently featuring the lute, the instrument he played. The lutenist isn't named here. He is part, though, of an ensemble known as Tempesta di Mare, Storm at Sea, named after a famous Vivaldi concerto. It's 17 minutes after or before 7 o'clock, and you're listening to Classical WFMT. And here is some Mozart written for string trio. It's the opening movement of his Divertimento, Kürzel 563. The players are violinist Henning Kragerud, violist Lars Anders Tomter, and cellist Christoph Richter.

The first movement of a string divertimento by Mozart, his Kürzel 563 in E-flat, played by violinist Henning Krogerud, violist Lars Anders Tomter, and cellist

Christoph Rechter. It's 4 minutes before 7 o'clock, and we have just enough time for all nine of Beethoven's symphonies, as condensed and played by the Cambridge Buskers.

The Cambridge Buskers, playing what they bill as Beethoven's nine symphonies. I'm not sure they got to them all, but you get the idea. And you heard that condensed version of Beethoven's symphonic repertoire here on Classical WFMT Chicago. We're broadcasting at 98.7 FM HD1, online at WFMT.com, and on the WFMT mobile app. It's 7 o'clock, and here is another look at the news at this hour. Republican Senator Lisa Murkowski has announced that she will oppose Todd Blanche's nomination as Attorney General. She said in a statement she's concerned that President Trump's administration could proceed with its proposed fund to compensate January 6th rioters, even though Blanche has promised to shelve the idea. Senator Mitch McConnell is not attending the Senate right now, giving Republicans little room to lose votes and still confirm Blanche. Senator McConnell says he's been discharged from a rehabilitation center and will continue his recovery at home, but he has given no indication of when he will be returning to the Senate floor. A Senate committee has voted along party lines to hold Dr. Anthony Fauci in contempt of Congress over his refusal to answer questions at a hearing last week on his handling of the COVID-19 pandemic. The matter has now been referred to the Department of Justice for potential investigation over whether Fauci properly exercised his constitutional rights. Democrats are questioning whether the referral is valid since the full Senate was bypassed. Iran says it is in the final stage of drafting an agreement with Oman on the status of the Strait of Hormuz. Meanwhile, at least two ships were hit in the strait in the past week, while several others reported near misses or warnings from entities claiming to represent Iran's Revolutionary Guard. Elsewhere, Yemen's Houthi rebels attacked government forces, killing at least 30 in one of the biggest such assaults since a truce was reached there in 2022. Former Tennessee Agriculture Commissioner Charlie Hatcher has defeated Congressman Andy Ogles in a Republican primary in Tennessee. It was a rare rejection of a candidate endorsed by President Trump. Voters in Tennessee also chose Republican Brent Taylor and Democrat Justin Pearson to face each other in a new congressional district that was created after the electoral map in Tennessee was redrawn by Republicans, and it carved up a majority black district in the Memphis area. In Chicago baseball yesterday, the White Sox lost to the Red Sox. The Red Sox rallied in the 13th inning to beat the White Sox 12-11, and that game ultimately lasted for 4 hours and 23 minutes. The Cubs also went into extra innings, and Pete Crow Armstrong took advantage of a throwing error in the 11th inning. That led to the Cubs beating the Toronto Blue Jays, rallying for a 3-2 victory there. In the weather forecast for Chicago and vicinity, we've got some patchy fog in the area this morning, but otherwise skies should be mostly sunny for the rest of the day. And it's going to remain humid with highs in the mid-80s. Tonight, still humid, a slight chance of showers and thunderstorms and lows in the lower 70s. And then on Saturday, still humid with clearing skies and highs from the low 80s inland to the upper 70s near the lake. On Sunday, there is another chance of showers and thunderstorms, and they may bring some relief from the humidity. At the moment, it's 71 degrees and sunny at O'Hare Airport, also sunny at the lakefront where it's 72 degrees. It's 7:03 now on this Friday morning. I'm Jan Weller with you on Classical WFMT until 10 o'clock. A hymn and fuguing tune from Henry Cowell on Classical WFMT.

the Hymn and Fuguing Tune No. 10 by American composer Henry Cowell, who began as an avant-garde composer but ended up becoming accessible. Anyway, he calmed down a bit later in his career and wrote much more accessible music. And this performance was by oboist Celia Nicklin and the Academy of St. Martin in the Fields under Sir Neville Mariner. Given the title here, Cowell must have written a number of other such pieces, but this is about the only one we ever hear. There's one other one we have in our library. And you're listening to Classical WFMT. It's 11 minutes after 7 o'clock. The Grand Park Music Festival continues this weekend in Millennium Park. Tonight and tomorrow night, Giancarlo Guerrero conducts the Grand Park Orchestra and Chorus in Mozart's Soul-Stirring Requiem. And then don't miss next weekend, featuring Beethoven's Ninth Symphony, as the festival's 2026 season comes to a close. You can still get a one-night pass for a reserved seat by visiting the Grand Park Music Festival website, gpmf.org. Those one-night passes also help to support the festival. Here is the Grand Park Orchestra with some Saint-Saëns, the Bacchanal from the opera Samson and Delilah.

A recording made about 10 years ago in Grant Park. That was the Grant Park Orchestra, conducted by Thomas Wilkins, performing the Bacchanal from Samson and Delilah, the Saint-Saëns opera. And the Grant Park Orchestra is nearing the end of its current season and will be performing Mozart's Requiem tonight and tomorrow night in the J. Pritzker Pavilion, tonight at 6:30, tomorrow at 7:30. And the program also features John Carigliano's Symphony No. 1. It's 20 minutes after 7 o'clock. This is Classical WFMT. And here is another piece by Saint-Saëns, a famous showpiece for the violin. Starts out kind of slowly, but it sure picks up. Here is violinist James Ennis with the Quebec Symphony Orchestra, conducted by Yoav Talmy, in the introduction and Rondo Capriccioso by Saint-Saëns.

0: The introduction and Rondo Capriccioso by Saint-Saëns. The violinist was James Ennis. He was joined by the Quebec Symphony Orchestra, conducted by Yoav Talmi. It's 29 minutes after 7 o'clock, and this is Classical WFMT. Carl's Almanac coming up in a moment, but first a look at the weather. It's still humid outside. It's going to stay that way until, well, it looks like at least Sunday. Hopefully we'll get some relief then, with a chance of showers and thunderstorms moving through on Sunday. Before then, there is a slight chance of showers and thunderstorms tonight as well. But today we're expecting mostly sunny and humid conditions with highs in the mid-80s. And tomorrow, highs from the lower 80s inland to the upper 70s near the lake. No rain is mentioned, though, for tomorrow. It's 72 degrees at the moment at O'Hare Airport and 73 at the lakefront, with sunny skies at both locations. 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
1: Good morning and welcome to a Friday edition of Carl's Almanac here on WFMT. Friday morning, August 7th, a big day for musical birthdays. Here's the list. The English composer Henry Charles Litolf, who settled in Paris and became Henri Charles Litolf. He was born in 1818. Another English composer, Sir Granville Bantock, born 1868. The Czech composer Karel Husa was born in Prague on this date in 1921. And two American humorists and radio stars, first Stan Freberg, born in Pasadena, California, 100 years ago today, 1926, and the other, Garrison Keillor, who was born in Anoka, Minnesota, in 1942, so he is 84 today. This morning we have some light music by the English composer Sir Granville Bantock. He described it as a comedy overture to a dramatic fantasy. Here is the overture to The Pierrot of the Minute by Bantock, Bournemouth Symphony Orchestra, led here by Norman Del Mar.

The Pierrot of the Minute, an overture by Granville Bantock, the British composer born on this date in 1868, and Carl paid tribute to him by playing that piece. It was performed by the Bournemouth Sinfonietta, conducted by Norman Del Mar. And that was Carl's Almanac for this Friday morning, sponsored in part by H.C. 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That last piece, of course, was inspired by one of the characters of the Commedia dell'arte, and here is an overture by American composer Leroy Robertson, inspired by some English puppets that kind of derived from those Commedia characters. It's the Punch and Judy Overture by Leroy Robertson, performed by the Utah Symphony, conducted by Maurice Abravanel.

The Punch and Judy Overture by Leroy Robertson, performed by the Utah Symphony, conducted by Maurice Ravenel. It's 7 minutes before 8 o'clock, and we'll have a news update for you at the top of the hour. And there's a little more music about puppets to take us there. A collection of little piano pieces by Anatole Yadov titled Marionettes. They're played by Monique Dupille.

0: Marionettes, a set of little pieces by Anatol Yadov, played by pianist Monique Dupil. It's nearly 8 o'clock, and you're listening to classical WFMT Chicago on 98.7 FM, HD1, WFMT.com, and the WFMT mobile app. And here is the news at this hour, presented by Clifford Law Offices, serving Chicago for 40 years. Republican Senator Lisa Murkowski has announced that she will oppose Todd Blanche's nomination as Attorney General because she said she is concerned that President Trump's administration could proceed with its proposed fund to compensate alleged victims of government weaponization, including January 6th rioters, even though Blanche has promised to shelve the idea. Since Mitch McConnell is currently not attending Senate sessions, Republicans have little room to lose votes and still confirm Blanche. Republican Senator Susan Collins announced yesterday she will be voting against his confirmation. Senator McConnell says he has been discharged from a rehabilitation center and will continue his recovery at home, but he has given no indication of when he will return to the Senate floor. A Senate committee has voted along party lines to hold Dr. Anthony Fauci in contempt of Congress over his refusal to answer questions at a hearing on his handling of the COVID-19 pandemic. The matter has now been referred to the Department of Justice for potential investigation over whether Fauci properly exercised his constitutional rights against self-incrimination. Iran says it is in the final stage of drafting an agreement with Oman on the Strait of Hormuz. Meanwhile, Pakistan, Turkey, and Saudi Arabia have signed a mutual defense agreement at a meeting in Saudi Arabia, meaning an armed attack on one is considered an attack on all. This is just as Iran-backed Houthi rebels have increased attacks in Yemen on Saudi-linked targets. Former Tennessee Agriculture Commissioner Charlie Hatcher has defeated Congressman Andy Ogles in the Tennessee Republican primary, a rare rejection of a candidate endorsed by President Trump. U.S. employers unexpectedly cut 23,000 jobs last month, but the unemployment rate dropped to 4.1% as Americans left the job market. Nonetheless, the June jobs numbers indicate a sharp reversal for the labor market, which had been rebounding this year from a lackluster 2025. In baseball yesterday, the Red Sox rallied in the 13th inning to beat the White Sox 12-11. That game lasted 4 hours and 23 minutes. And the Cubs also went into extra innings, but they won. They rallied for a 3-2 win over the Toronto Blue Jays in 11 innings. This newscast is being brought to you by Clifford Law.
1: Robert A. Clifford, founder and senior partner of Clifford Law Offices, has once again been ranked as the number one lawyer in the 2026 Illinois Super Lawyers list. Among his numerous awards and accolades, Super Lawyers has recognized Mr. Clifford for 21 consecutive years, including being named the number one lawyer in Illinois for more years than any other attorney, a distinction he has earned 13 times. 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
0: After some patchy, lingering fog this morning, sky should be mostly sunny with continuing humidity and highs in the mid-80s. Still humid tonight with a slight chance of showers and thunderstorms and lows in the lower 70s. And tomorrow, still humid with clearing skies by afternoon and highs ranging from the low 80s inland to the upper 70s near the lake. On Sunday, still humid, but the humidity may finally break as some showers and thunderstorms potentially move through on Sunday. Highs are expected to reach the mid-80s. It's 73 degrees right now at O'Hare Airport and 74 at the lake in Chicago, and sunny in both locations. 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It's 8:04 now on this Friday morning, the 7th of August. I'm Jan Weller with you on Classical WFMT until 10 o'clock. We have some Moskovsky and Stravinsky coming up later in the hour, but a Telemann Divertimento begins the hour. Here is Musica Antiqua of Cologne, conducted by Reinhard Goebel.

0: Divertimento by Telemann, performed by Musica Antiqua of Cologne, conducted by Reinhard Goebel. 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It's 13 minutes after 8 o'clock.
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0: A little seafaring music next, beginning with a traditional hornpipe suite by Adrian Croft. Here is the Royal Ballet Sinfonia, conducted by Gavin Sutherland.

A traditional hornpipe suite by Adrian Croft. Gavin Sutherland conducted the Royal Ballet Sinfonia on Classical WFMT. And from those hornpipes, here are some shanties, some sea shanties, as written by Malcolm Arnold and performed by the Nash Ensemble.

Three Shanties by Malcolm Arnold, although lots of other things sprinkled in there as well. I think there was a habanera and maybe toward the end there a horse race fanfare. And the Three Shanties, as created by Malcolm Arnold, were performed by the Nash Ensemble on classical WFMT. It's 8:29 on this Friday morning. And it's going to be mostly sunny and humid today, with highs in the mid-80s. The humidity is expected to continue pretty much through the entire weekend. Looks like it may break on Sunday once some showers and thunderstorms move through. But today, no rain is mentioned. Tonight, though, a slight chance of showers and thunderstorms with lows in the lower 70s. And tomorrow, still humid. Clearing skies by afternoon with highs from the low 80s inland to the upper 70s near the lake. On Sunday, along with that chance of showers and thunderstorms, we've got highs in the mid-80s expected. Right now, it's 75 degrees at O'Hare and the lakefront, and sunny at O'Hare, partly sunny at the lake. I'm Jan Weller with you until 10 this morning here on classical WFMT. And here is the Salon Orchestra, known as I Salonisti, performing a couple of the Spanish dances by Moritz Moszkowski.

0: Two of Moszkowski's Spanish Dances, Opus 12, Numbers 2 and 4, played by I Solinisti, the Salon Orchestra, and brought to you on Classical WFMT.
1: 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I mean the song, of course. You'll hear highlights from the Berrymans in concert, fully clothed, during the peak of their touring years, with one guitar, one accordion, and a hilarious mountain of lyrics. I'm Marilyn Ray Beyer. 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
0: Klaus Mäkelä is going to be making his, well, he actually made his Ravinia debut yesterday. Last night, he continues with another concert tonight at 7:30 in the Ravinia Pavilion, which will include Stravinsky's Firebird, the complete ballet, not just the suite, and also two pieces by Debussy, including Iberia. And we've got some music conducted by Klaus Mäkelä this morning. Here he is with some Stravinsky, not the Firebird, but rather his second famous ballet, Petrushka. It is, actually, I guess it's his third, isn't it? Rite of Spring? No, Firebird, Rite of Spring, and Petrushka, I believe, is the order. Here is the opening of Petrushka, Stravinsky's ballet, the Shrovetide Fair, and the Russian Dance, with Klaus Mäkelä conducting the Orchestra of Paris.

Ending with the Russian dance, that is the opening of Stravinsky's ballet Petrushka, his second ballet, in fact, Firebird, Petrushka, then Rite of Spring. We heard the Shrovetide Fair before the Russian dance, and both were performed by the Orchestra of Paris, conducted by Klaus Mäkelä, the music director designate of the Chicago Symphony Orchestra, who will take that post full-time starting next season, the 27-28 season. But he is performing at Ravinia again tonight, conducting the Chicago Symphony in Stravinsky's complete ballet, The Firebird. This is Classical WFMT, and taking us to 9 o'clock and one final look at the news, something quieter. This is The Eclogue by Gerald Finzi, featuring pianist Martin Jones.

The gentle eclogue of Gerald Finzi, played by pianist Martin Jones, and the English String Orchestra, conducted by William Boughton. It's 9 o'clock, and you're listening to Classical WFMT Chicago on 98.7 FM HD1, WFMT.com, and the WFMT mobile app. And here's a final summary of the news on this Friday morning. Republican Senator Lisa Murkowski has announced she will oppose Todd Blanche's nomination as Attorney General because she says she's concerned that the Trump administration could proceed with its proposed fund to compensate alleged victims of government weaponization, even though Blanche has promised to shelve the idea. Since Mitch McConnell is not attending Senate sessions at the moment, Republicans have little room to lose votes and still confirm Blanche. And Republican Senator Susan Collins has already announced she will also be voting against his confirmation. Senator McConnell says he has been discharged from a rehabilitation center and will continue his recovery at home, but he's given no indication of when he will return to the Senate floor. Former Tennessee Agriculture Commissioner Charlie Hatcher defeated Congressman Andy Ogles in the Tennessee Republican primary yesterday, a rare rejection of a candidate endorsed by President Trump. U.S. employers unexpectedly cut 23,000 jobs last month, although the unemployment rate dropped to 4.1% as Americans left the job market. The June jobs numbers mark a sharp reversal for the labor market, which has been rebounding this year. Iran says it's in the final stage of drafting an agreement with Oman regarding the Strait of Hormuz. Meanwhile, Pakistan, Turkey, and Saudi Arabia have just signed a mutual defense agreement as Iran-backed Houthi rebels are increasing attacks in Yemen on Saudi-linked targets. Mexican authorities have arrested the former governor of the southern state of Guerrero for allegedly concealing evidence in the disappearance of 43 students in 2014. That case has become a symbol of impunity and state involvement in cartel violence. Water levels on the Danube River have dropped so low due to drought that World War II German battleships are emerging from view, or into view, rather. The emerging ships belong to Nazi Germany's Black Sea Fleet, which was deliberately sunk to slow the Soviet advance in the final months of the war. In sports, the Boston Red Sox rallied in the 13th inning to beat the White Sox 12-11 in a game that lasted 4 hours and 23 minutes. And also extra innings for the Cubs, but they won, as Pete Crow Armstrong scored on a throwing error in the 11th inning. The Cubs rallied for a 3-2 win over the Toronto Blue Jays. It's going to be a mostly sunny and humid day in Chicago, with highs in the mid-80s, and tonight there's a slight chance of showers and thunderstorms as humid conditions continue, with lows in the lower 70s. Still humid tomorrow as well, with partly cloudy skies in the morning, followed by clearing skies and highs from the low 80s inland to only the upper 70s near the lake. And then a bit warmer on Sunday, still humid at least for the first part of the day, but there is a chance of showers and thunderstorms in the afternoon, which may cut the humidity. Highs in the mid-80s expected on Sunday. It's 76 degrees at O'Hare at this hour. 76 at the lake as well. It's sunny at the airport, partly sunny at the lakefront. 9:03 now on this Friday morning, the 7th of August. I'm Jan Weller with you for another hour here on Classical WFMT. And we start the hour with a little divertissement by Albert Roussel, played by the Orsino Ensemble with pianist Pavel Kolesnikov.

A Divertissement by Albert Roussel, his Opus 6. Pianist Pavel Kolesnikov and the Orsino Ensemble performed it on classical WFMT. The Grant Park Music Festival continues this weekend in Millennium Park. Tonight and Saturday night, tomorrow night, Giancarlo Guerrero conducts the Grant Park Orchestra and Chorus in Mozart's soul-stirring Requiem. And then don't miss next weekend, featuring Beethoven's Ninth Symphony, as the festival's 2026 season comes to a close. One-night passes are still available if you'd like to snag a reserved seat, and you can support the festival by getting one. 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It's gpmf.org. We'll be broadcasting next Friday's performance of that concert, including Beethoven's Ninth Symphony. And next Wednesday, there's also a concert we didn't mention yet. It features violinist Anna-Kiko Myers. She'll be joining the Grant Park Orchestra under Giancarlo Guerrero in Philip Glass's first violin concerto. And that concert also includes Dvorak's New World Symphony. Here's a performance by Anna-Kiko Myers. She's joined by the Royal Philharmonic Orchestra, conducted by Jesus Lopez Cobos in The Scottish Fantasy of Max Bruch.

Violinist Anna Kiko Myers in The Scottish Fantasy by Max Bruch. She was joined by the Royal Philharmonic under Jesus Lopez Cobos. Anna Kiko Myers will be playing Philip Glass's first violin concerto at the Grant Park Music Festival next Wednesday evening at 6:30. This is Classical WFMT. It's 20 minutes before 10 o'clock when Lisa Flynn will begin. And we'll close the morning program with music for piano four hands by Samuel Barber, his suite Souvenirs, which consists of six dances inspired by the palm court of the Plaza Hotel in New York around the year 1914. Here are pianists John Browning and Leonard Slatkin performing Souvenirs by Barber.

pianists John Browning and Leonard Slatkin at one keyboard, performing the original piano four-hand version of Samuel Barber's Dance Suite Souvenirs. This is Classical WFMT Chicago, 98.7 FM, HD1, WFMT.com, and the WFMT mobile app. We hope you'll join us tonight at 11 for the Best of Studs Terkel when we rebroadcast an annual WFMT tradition dating back to August of 1963. It's Studs' program Overkill and Megalove, based on Norman Corwin's prose poem of that name, which is a response to the bombing of Hiroshima. The 81st anniversary of that bombing was yesterday. That's Overkill and Megalove on Studs Terkel tonight at 11. I'm Jan Weller. I'll be seeing you next Monday. Hope you have a great weekend. Lisa Flynn is in next, and to begin her program today, Beethoven. This is Beethoven's fifth cello sonata, one of a pair that he wrote around the same time and labeled Opus 102. It's the second of those. Here is cellist Yo-Yo Ma with pianist Emmanuel Axe.

Beethoven, as played by the duo of cellist Yo-Yo Ma and pianist Emmanuel Axe, who've been performing and recording together for many years. That was the Cello Sonata No. 5 in D, from Opus 102 by Beethoven. And a happy Friday to you. I'm Lisa Flynn. Thanks for listening today on this August 7th. And our programming on classical WFMT originates from the Rene Crown Public Media Center. We have a double dose of Bach coming up, also an excerpt from The Planets by Gustav Holst. And here is music of the composer Ron Nelson, who was born in Joliet, Illinois, but lived for many years in Arizona and was inspired to write this piece, The Sonoran Desert Holiday. The Dallas Wind Symphony is directed by Jerry Junkin.

0: That's one of a series of overtures by the American composer Ron Nelson celebrating American landscapes, and it's the Sonoran Desert Holiday, portraying that vast desert in the southwestern United States and northwestern Mexico. Jerry Junkin conducted the Dallas Wind Symphony. This is Classical WFMT, the music of Bach, coming up in just a moment.
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That's known as Johann Sebastian Bach's Little Fugue in G minor in a not-so-little orchestral version by the great Leopold Stokowski, and it was played by the Philadelphia Orchestra, directed by Yannick Nézet-Séguin. And before that, the beautiful chorus, Sheep May Safely Graze, from Bach's Cantata No. 208, the Los Angeles Master Chorale and violinist Ann Akiko Myers. Bach this morning on Classical WFMT 98.7 FM. And our programming is presented in part through the generous support of the Walsh Group. A movement next from the massive orchestral work, The Planets, by Gustav Holst. He described the piece as a series of mood pictures, and this is a picture of serenity in the second movement called Venus, the Bringer of Peace. James Judd conducts the Royal Philharmonic Orchestra.

The delicate and serene portrait of Venus as the bringer of peace from the suite The Planets by Gustav Holst and James Judd led the Royal Philharmonic Orchestra. 9 minutes before 11 o'clock, I hope you can join us this Sunday as we present a live broadcast from the Ravinia Festival. It'll be a recital by pianist Misha Dichter, who is marking his 50th anniversary at the festival, an amazing accomplishment. And he'll perform music of Brahms, Prokofiev, Chopin, and Beethoven. Our live broadcast starts at 1:30 on Sunday afternoon on WFMT. A pair of works now from the French composer Ernest Chausson, who wrote this music for a puppet production of The Tempest. That sounds fascinating. Two scenes from Shakespeare's play with the Belgian Radio Symphony Orchestra under José Serrabrier.

11 o'clock in Chicago with the music of the French composer Ernest Chausson and two scenes for Shakespeare's play, The Tempest. José Sarabrier led the Belgian Radio Symphony Orchestra. And in about 8 minutes, we'll hear another Shakespeare-inspired piece with the music of Mendelssohn, also a piano work in just a moment, inspired by Bellini's opera Norma, a suite for strings by Frank Bridge, and choral music by Johannes Brahms coming up in this next hour. And I'm Lisa Flynn. This is Classical WFMT Chicago, 98.7 FM, HD1, WFMT.com, and the WFMT app. Partly cloudy skies for the remainder of today, highs in the mid-80s, maybe some showers and thunderstorms overnight, and it'll be humid with lows in the lower 70s. Lower 80s inland, but cooler along the lake tomorrow and partly cloudy. Then chance of thunderstorms for Sunday and temperatures in the mid-80s and humid again. It's now 80 at O'Hare, 81 at Midway, 79 degrees at the lakefront. Pianist Joanne Polk now gives us this cavatina by the French composer Louis Farrenc, based on themes from Bellini's Norma.

A cavatina for the piano based on music from Bellini's opera Norma. And it was from the French pianist and composer Louise Farrenc, played by Joanne Polk and heard on WFMT. See Echoes of the Afterlife, the John D. Nichols Collection at the Golden Triangle in Chicago. There are more than 200 pieces of ancient Chinese tomb pottery spanning 4,000 years of history. Terracotta horses, houses, warriors, even a rhinoceros. These pieces have never been publicly displayed and represent the largest private collection of their kind on exhibit and available for sale in North America. For details, visit goldentriangle.biz. Now from the 17-year-old Felix Mendelssohn, his overture perfectly capturing the fantasy and romance of Shakespeare's comedy, A Midsummer Night's Dream. The Berlin Philharmonic is led by Claudio Abbado.

Felix Mendelssohn's overture to Shakespeare's play, A Midsummer Night's Dream, one of many recordings of that music. That was by the Berlin Philharmonic, directed by Claudio Abbado. At the Old Town School of Folk Music, you can learn to play guitar, advance your banjo skills, or swing your partner in a dance class. 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The music next of Frank Bridge, who was a violinist and a violist and played in a number of London's leading orchestras, also was a member of various string quartets, and early in the 20th century wrote this suite for a string orchestra. It's the Bournemouth Sinfonietta, directed by Norman Delmar, the music of Frank Bridge.

The rich sound of a full string orchestra in music composed by an English composer who was a string musician himself, playing both violin and viola, Frank Bridge, and his suite for strings with the Bournemouth Sinfonietta, directed by Norman Delmar. It's 11:43, and I'm Lisa Flynn. 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1931, the American composer Samuel Barber was just finishing up his studies at the Curtis Institute of Music in Philadelphia and wrote his first work for full orchestra, which eventually became his first success, the concert overture The School for Scandal. The Baltimore Symphony Orchestra is heard with conductor David Zinman.

Samuel Barber's overture, inspired by an 18th century comedy by the English writer Richard Brinsley Sheridan called The School for Scandal. And the Baltimore Symphony Orchestra was led by David Zinman. Our feature music in Chicago is coming up at noon. And before that, one of the great choral works now from Johannes Brahms and from his German Requiem. His work using German scriptural texts chosen to comfort the living who mourn. This is an English version of one of the choruses, How Lovely Are Thy Dwelling Places, from a German Requiem. Robert Shaw conducts the Cleveland Chorus and Orchestra.

Such comforting music. It's from Johannes Brahms and his German Requiem and the chorus, How Lovely Are Thy Dwellings. The Cleveland Chorus and Orchestra directed by Robert Shaw. Now noon, and this is Classical WFMT Chicago, 98.7 FM, HD1, WFMT.com, and the WFMT app. I'm Lisa Flynn. Always great to have your company for the music that will continue with our feature Music in Chicago in a moment. A suite from The Fairy Queen by Henry Purcell, featuring the trumpeter Alison Balsam, and an Etruscan concerto. That's for piano and orchestra. And more coming up in this next hour. It's going to be partly cloudy today and highs in the mid-80s. Maybe some showers and thunderstorms overnight. And warm tomorrow, lower 80s, inland upper 70s near the lake. Maybe some thunderstorms in the forecast for Sunday and temperatures in the mid-80s. 82 at O'Hare and Midway, or and 80 at the lakefront. Now here is Music in Chicago. It's sponsored in part by Clifford Law Offices, serving Chicago for 40 years. A couple of recordings today by the Chicago-based violinist, arranger, recording artist, and teacher, Caitlin Edwards. She is classically trained, but inspired by many different styles, including gospel, jazz, hip-hop, and neo-soul. We'll start off with one of her own compositions called Faithful, and then hear her in the music of the English composer Ethel Smythe.

The Chicago-based violinist Caitlin Edwards, they're joined by pianist Daniel Schlossberg in a scherzo from the Violin Sonata by Ethel Smythe. And before that, the music of Caitlin Edwards herself, a piece called Faithful with pianist Edward Smith. And that was Music in Chicago today on WFMT, sponsored in part by Clifford Law Offices, a Chicago personal injury and wrongful death firm that is proud to give back to its community in Chicago and beyond. And to learn more, visit cliffordlaw.com. The trumpeter Allison Balsam, joined here by the English Concert and Trevor Pinnock, and a suite from The Fairy Queen by Henry Purcell.

0: Music by Henry Purcell, written for what was known as a Restoration Spectacular, a type of theater production in late 17th century Restoration England, with elaborate dance and costumes and scenery and action. And that was based on Shakespeare's A Midsummer Night's Dream. It's called The Fairy Queen. Trumpeter Alison Balsam with the English Concert, directed by Trevor Pinnock here on Classical WFMT.
1: 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I'm Marilyn Ray Beyer. 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
0: Here's a mid-20th century piano concerto from the Australian composer Peggy Glanville Hicks. She called it her Etruscan concerto and said it was inspired by D.H. Lawrence's collection of travel writings, Etruscan Places. Pianist Caroline Almonte with the Tasmanian Symphony Orchestra and conductor Richard Mills.

A work from 1954 by the Australian composer Peggy Glanville Hicks, and she titled it Etruscan Concerto, inspired by the writings of D.H. Lawrence and his collection called Etruscan Places. Pianist Caroline Almonte with the Tasmanian Symphony Orchestra, directed by Richard Mills, in that music of Peggy Glanville Hicks. On Classical WFMT, and the time is 12:40. Coming up this Sunday afternoon, we have live music from the Ravinia Festival. We'll go to Bennett Gordon Hall to hear pianist Misha Dichter, who is marking his 50th season at the festival and his 78th festival performance. Truly astounding. And it'll be a solo recital featuring works by Brahms, Prokofiev, Chopin, and Beethoven. That's this Sunday at 1:30 on WFMT. Mozart now, the overture to his opera The Magic Flute, and Andrea Marcone conducts La Cetra Baroque Orchestra.

The overture to Mozart's fairy tale opera, The Magic Flute, and La Cetra Baroque Orchestra, directed by Andrea Marcone. On Saturday afternoons, we give you a front row seat to opera performances from some of the world's greatest companies and performers. Tomorrow, we go to La Scala in Milan for a performance of Debussy's only opera, Pelléas et Mélisande, the tale of those tragic lovers, and starring Bernard Richter and Sarah Blanche in the title roles. Again, that's tomorrow at noon, Debussy's Pelléas et Mélisande from La Scala in Milan. This takes us to Vienna on New Year's Day back in 2016 with the Vienna Philharmonic, directed by Maurice Jansons, in the Emperor Waltz by Johann Strauss Jr.

The Vienna Philharmonic in music that they know so well, The Emperor Waltz by Johann Strauss Jr. It was performed back in 2016 on the New Year's Day concert. Maris Jansons conducted the Vienna Philharmonic. This is Classical WFMT Chicago, 98.7 FM, HD1, WFMT.com, and the WFMT app. Now 1 o'clock on this Friday afternoon, and I'm Lisa Flynn. Thanks so much for listening. With some Baroque chamber music in just a moment, followed by a suite from a ballet called The River by Duke Ellington. In our weather outlook today, mostly sunny skies and still warm and humid, temperatures in the 80s, and we'll be in the 80s through the weekend with a chance of rain, maybe some thunderstorms for both Saturday and Sunday. And we're right at 84 degrees at O'Hare and Midway currently, 81 along the lakefront. A quartet from Georg Philipp Telemann. It's taken from his vast collection of instrumental music called Banquet Music. Here are members of the Freiburg Baroque Orchestra.

entertaining music to accompany a celebration or some other gathering in the collection called Tafelmusik, or Banquet Music, by Georg Philipp Telemann, a quartet in G with members of the Freiburg Baroque Orchestra on WFMT. 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One of the late orchestral works now of Duke Ellington. He wrote this in 1970 as a ballet for a production by American Ballet Theater, choreographed by Alvin Ailey. And the music depicts the journey of a stream turning into a river and then eventually reaching the ocean, used as a spiritual symbol for birth, life, and rebirth. In the ballet, The River by Duke Ellington. The Buffalo Philharmonic Orchestra, directed by Joanne Folletta.

Slowly Fading Away, that was the ballet The River by Duke Ellington that he wrote in 1970 in conjunction with the great choreographer Alvin Ailey. And the suite was performed by the Buffalo Philharmonic Orchestra, directed by Joanne Folletta. 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In the life of Antonin Dvorak, 1880 was a year very much devoted to the violin. He composed his violin concerto and this sonata that we're going to hear next, his Opus 57 in F major. Violinist Gil Shaham and pianist Orly Shaham play the music of Dvorak.

Ending on a joyful note, the violin sonata of Antonin Dvorak, and we heard the two siblings of violinist Gil Shaham and pianist Gorli Shaham performing. This is Classical WFMT Chicago, 98.7 FM, HD1, WFMT.com, and the WFMT app. Partly cloudy skies the remainder of the afternoon, and temperatures in the lower to mid-80s, and we're right at 85 degrees currently at O'Hare and Midway, 82 at the lakefront. Pianist Leif Ove Andsnes will perform some of the mazurkas of Chopin in this hour.

also a folk song inspired piece by Ray Vaughan Williams, and a Haydn symphony now, the one known as The Miracle, number 96 in D. The Philharmonia Orchestra is led by Leonard Slatkin.

One of the last symphonies of Haydn, and that's one with a nickname. It's known as The Miracle. It's number 96 in D. And Leonard Slatkin was the conductor leading the Philharmonia Orchestra in that performance on WFMT. And I'm Lisa Flynn. Thanks for joining us today on a Friday with Chopin coming up and also the music of Ray Vaughan Williams. 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This is Opus 17. At the piano, we hear Leif Ove Andsnes.

Four Mazurkas by Frédéric Chopin, his Opus 17, performed by Leif Ove Andsnes. Join us this Sunday afternoon for a live broadcast from the Ravinia Festival from Bennett Gordon Hall to hear the pianist Misha Dichter marking his 50th season at the festival, and his recital includes music of Chopin along with Beethoven, Brahms, and Prokofiev. That's live this Sunday at 1:30 on Classical WFMT. Today's programming is brought to you in part by our Sustainer members. Monthly giving empowers us to share beautiful music that we can delight in together now and in the future. 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Variations now by Ralph Vaughan Williams on an old English folk tune called Dives and Lazarus, inspired by the biblical parable of the rich man and the beggar. These variations for strings and harp by Ralph Vaughan Williams, with William Boughton conducting the English String Orchestra.

The composer Ray Vaughan Williams, adding to the long English tradition of music for string orchestra in that set of variations or variants on the old English folk tune Dives and Lazarus. William Boughton conducted the English String Orchestra on WFMT. Just about 10 minutes away from 3 o'clock, we'll enjoy one of the cheerful overtures now of Gioachino Rossini. Here is his music opening Il Turco in Italia, or The Turk in Italy, and is played by the Orpheus Chamber Orchestra.

Rossini's overture to his opera, The Turk in Italy, and it was played by the Orpheus Chamber Orchestra. 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I'm Lisa Flynn, and stay here now for a tribute to Haydn. It's from the American composer Norman DeLaGioia, who wrote this orchestral composition in 1969, praising Haydn for his seeming simplicity and good humor. And Norman DeLaGioia based the piece on some themes from one of Haydn's string quartets and transforms it into a mid-20th century orchestral work.

0: Leonard Slatkin led the Louisville Symphony Orchestra in an homage to Haydn by Norman Delajoyo. Candace, agree with you until 7 o'clock tonight. Thanks for joining me at Classical WFMT. Programming originates from the Rene Crown Public Media Center with a string sonata by Antonio Carlos Gomez coming up, a viola da gamba sonata by Carl Philipp Emanuel Bach, and we'll hear some Mingus, Mingus, Mingus, too.
1: 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I mean the song, of course. You'll hear highlights from the Berrymans in concert, fully clothed during the peak of their touring years, with one guitar, one accordion, and a hilarious mountain of lyrics. I'm Marilyn Ray Beyer. 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
0: Music continues this Friday afternoon with viola da gambists Charles Medlem and William Hunt, and harpsichordist Richard Egar in the Viola da Gamba Sonata in D of Carl Philipp Emanuel Bach.

Music for two viola da gambas and harpsichord by Carl Philipp Emanuel Bach, the Viola da Gamba Sonata in D major, the viola da gambists Charles Medlem and William Hunt, and harpsichordist Richard Egar. I hope you can stay with me this afternoon. The Unrush Hour comes up at 5 o'clock. But before that, at 4:30, it's Friday afternoon at the movies, and today the music is by Dmitri Tiomkin. Stay with me. 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The Beslow Rice String Quartet now in a string sonata in D major by Antonio Carlos Gomez on Classical WFMT.

The String Sonata in D Major by Antonio Carlos Gomez on Classical WFMT. Shostakovich, a ballet suite on the way. Music of Charles Mingus, too. Leonard Bernstein, and at 4:30, the Friday afternoon at the movies. The Unrush Hour begins at 5. Here's a march from Le Bourgeois Gentilhomme.

From Jean-Baptiste Lully's Le Bourgeois Gentilhomme, we heard a march with the Chicago Symphony Orchestra Brass Quintet on Classical WFMT Chicago, 98.7 FM, HD1, WFMT.com, and the WFMT app. Can't disagree with you until 7 o'clock tonight with music of Dmitri Shostakovich right now. Nima Kjerfi leads the Royal Scottish National Orchestra in the Ballet Suite No. 3.

The Ballet Suite No. 3 of Dmitri Shostakovich, with the Royal Scottish National Orchestra, Nema Järvi, conducting. See Echoes of the Afterlife, the John D. Nichols Collection, at the Golden Triangle in Chicago. Over 200 pieces of ancient Chinese tomb pottery span 4,000 years of history. Terracotta horses, houses, warriors, even a rhinoceros. These pieces, representing the largest private collection of their kind, have never been publicly displayed in North America. They're on exhibit now and available for sale now. Details at goldentriangle.biz. You know, I happen to go to the website, and there are some incredible pieces. Just incredible. I may visit there myself, but I'll just be window shopping because it's a little out of my price range. Next on Classical WFMT, the pianist is Julia Hamus in music of Charles Mingus, Myself When I Am Real.

That was pianist Julia Hamus in Myself When I Am Real, a transcription of the work by Charles Mingus. If you want to hear Charles Mingus himself playing it, you need to find a 1963 album titled Mingus Plays Piano. Next, as we come up to Friday afternoon at the movies, some music by Leonard Bernstein, clarinetist Javier Morales Martinez, pianist Lara Downs, in Cool.

Pianist Lara Downes and clarinetist Javier Morales Martinez and music of Leonard Bernstein from West Side Story, Cool. Still to come this Friday afternoon, a Romanian Rhapsody by George Enescu, the Unrush Hour, begins at 5 o'clock with music of Anatoly Liadov, Bieber, Debussy, and Ferdi Groffet, and there's Vivaldi, Charlotte Zoe, and much more on the way this Friday afternoon. Time now for Friday Afternoon at the Movies here on Classical WFMT. The composer is the composer who wrote music for Duel in the Sun, Lost Horizon, High Noon, Red River, Giant, and three Hitchcock films, Dial M for Murder, Shadow of a Doubt, Strangers on the Train, and much, much more. The composer, Dmitry Tiomkin, and here is his music, selections from the 1960 film, The Alamo.

A Hollywood version of the 1836 Battle of the Alamo, the 1960 film The Alamo, American epic Western war film. It starred John Wayne, who also directed it. It was his directorial debut. Also Richard Widmark and Lawrence Harvey, and that master thespian, who we don't see in films, in this type of film all that often, Frankie Avalon. You remember. The music by Dmitri Tiomkin with the London Voices and the London Symphony Orchestra, Richard Kaufman conducting. Changing gears a little bit for George Enescu's Romanian Rhapsody in D with Gennady Rozhdestvensky leading the BBC Philharmonic on Classical WFMT.

Gennady Rozhdestvensky leading the BBC Philharmonic in the Romanian Rhapsody in D of George Enescu on Classical WFMT. Coming up, variations by one Russian composer on a theme by another Russian composer. That will start off the Unrush Hour, taking us there. Banjo player Bella Fleck and mandolinist Chris Thiele in some music of Domenico Scarlatti.

The keyboard sonata in C major, Kirkpatrick 159 of Domenico Scarlatti, and as I mentioned, it was a keyboard sonata. We heard it performed by Bela Fleck on the banjo and Chris Thiele playing mandolin. Just 5 o'clock. I'm Candace Agree with you until 7. Thank you for joining me this Friday afternoon. We're here at Classical WFMT Chicago, 98.7 FM, HD1, WFMT.com, and the WFMT app. Time for the Unrush Hour on Classical WFMT, and if ever one needed an Unrush Hour, it would be on a Friday afternoon, but the Unrush Hour comes to you every weekday afternoon beginning at 5. Today, music of Ferdy Groffet, his Grand Canyon Suite, miniatures by Bieber and Debussy, and starting off with Anatoly Lyadov's Variations on a Theme by Glinka, the pianist Stephen Combs.

The Variations on a Theme by Glinka. The Variations on that Theme by Anatoly Lyadov. The pianist, Stephen Coombs, starting off this afternoon's Unrush Hour on Classical WFMT. With the Grand Canyon Suite still to come, now two for the road. We'll hear the Valse Romantique of Claude Debussy and start off with a two-trumpet sonata by Bieber.

Two for the road on this afternoon's On Rush Hour on Classical WFMT. We started off with a sonata for two trumpets. It's by Heinrich von Bieber, his sonata number 7 in C. The trumpeters Crispian Steele Perkins and Stephen Keevy, with Roy Goodman leading the parley of instruments. We just heard pianist Claudio Arrau in the Valse Romantique of Claude Debussy. Coming up this afternoon, stay with me for Vivaldi, Charlotte Zoe, and much more ahead, violinist Anna Kiko Myers in Winter from the Four Seasons. There's also music of Jean-Baptiste Lully and Nikolai Myaskovsky, and some Bach as well. The On Rush Hour continues now with a classical favorite. It's the Grand Canyon Suite of Ferdi Griffet. This recording features the Boston Pops Orchestra, Arthur Fiedler conducting, a classic recording from 1958.

0: Arthur Fiedler, the Boston Pops Orchestra, and music of Ferdy Groffet, the Grand Canyon Suite.
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0: Candace, agree with you for just about another hour this Friday afternoon. Thanks for starting off your weekend with me here at Classical WFMT Chicago, 98.7 FM, HD1, WFMT.com, and the WFMT app. With music of Lully and Miaskovsky and Charlotte Zoe all coming up before 7 o'clock, here's Vivaldi featuring violinist Anna Kiko Myers, the English Chamber Orchestra led by David Lockington, in Winter from the Four Seasons.

Winter, the fourth concerto in the four concertos comprising the four seasons of Antonio Vivaldi. Violinist Anne Akiko Myers featured with David Lockington leading the English Chamber Orchestra. Next on Classical WFMT, a fantasy of Charlotte Zoe. Here's pianist David Kadouche.

That was pianist David Kardouche in A Fantasy of Charlotte Zoe on Classical WFMT. Coming up at 7 o'clock, exploring music, and I hope you can stay with us tonight at 11 o'clock for the Best of Studs Terkel. This program has been a tradition since its premiere in 1963. The program's based on Norman Corwin's prose poem Overkill and Megalove, a response to the bombing of Hiroshima that occurred on August 6, 1945. The Best of Studs Terkel, tonight at 11, right here on Classical WFMT. Next, the new Philharmonia Orchestra led by David Measham in the Symphony No. 21 in F-sharp minor of Nikolai Myaskovsky.

That was the 21st of the 27 symphonies of Nikolai Myaskovsky. David Meesham leading the New Philharmonia Orchestra. Music by Lully now. Selections from Alceste with Jordi Savall leading the Concert des Nations.

Inspired by Euripides, that was Alceste, or Alcide's Triumph, a tragedy in music, a prologue in five acts by Jean-Baptiste Lully. We heard the Alceste Suite with Jordi Savall leading the Concert des Nations. I'm Candice Agree. Thank you for joining me this Friday afternoon. This is Classical WFMT Chicago, 98.7 FM, HD1, WFMT.com, and the WFMT app. I'm back with you Monday afternoon beginning at 3. Have a wonderful weekend and stay here for great music tonight and all weekend long. Exploring music coming up in just a few moments. Here's a little something to take us there.

Hello there, and welcome to Exploring Music. It's Bill McLaughlin. All week long, we've been listening to string quartets composed by men and women who were born in the 1850s and 60s. This was a period in which a lot of composers seemed to be single quartet composers. Edvard Grieg, for example, Giuseppe Verdi, or we've heard from Debussy's quartet. Ravel wrote just one quartet. You know, I think for years I thought that Jean Sibelius was a one-quartet composer, too. Turns out he's not, as we've discovered this week. We've heard a couple of earlier quartets. But in today's show, we'll get to hear the one where he really hits it out of the park, a quartet composed in the year 1909. This quartet, Opus 56, bears a title, Voces Intime, or Voces Intime, if you prefer the Italian pronunciation. Intimate Voices. This is a work in five movements at a time when nobody was writing five-movement quartets. Everybody wrote maybe three or four-movement quartets. The fifth movement that gets added is actually dead center. It's the slow movement, and it's the most important. It's like the keystone in an arch or bridge. And sometimes people talk of bridge or arch construction when they refer to this sort of piece of music. But nobody else was writing string quartets like that, not in 1909. Pretty soon, Bartók would come along and think, oh, that's a pretty good idea. I can use them in my quartets in the concerto for orchestra. And then comes Shostakovich, who also used arch construction in his quartets. But for Sibelius, this is brand new. The piece opens in a quietly dramatic way. It's a sort of dialogue. The first violin calling out to the cello. It goes back and forth twice before the whole quartet is drawn in.